Leipzig in 1859. There are five sections: Kyrie, Gloria, Credo, Sanctus, and Agnus Dei. Bach's Mass in B minor has been recognized as a masterpiece of Western music for nearly 300 years. Its early history, however, gave no hint of the popularity and esteem it would eventually enjoy. Completed shortly before his death in 1750, the Great Mass, as it was sometimes called, existed first in the imaginations of the few scholars who knew of its existence. It was not heard complete until 1859, when Karl Reidel led its first public performance. Bach intended this Mass in B minor to be a testament of his profound religious faith, but also of his equally unshakable faith in his own skill and in the power of music to endure through human history. Bach himself certainly did not hear the piece before his death, and scholars question whether he even intended the work to be performed. At a bit under 2 hours duration, it is much too long for any standard church service. Its complicated choral, solo vocal parts, and its complex orchestral writing put it out of reach of the forces available to almost any church, historic or modern. The soloists, Sonja Tengblad and Teresa Joachim, sopranos, Teresa Buchholz, mezzo-soprano, Gene Stanger, tenor, and Kevin Diaz, bass baritone, followed by Eckhard Proy for Mass in B minor by Johann Sebastian Bach. The choral art and Una Voce chamber choir are already on stage.

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Johann Sebastian Bach's Mass in B minor, BWV 232, has just been performed by the Portland Symphony Orchestra, Eckhart Proy conducting. The soloists, Sonia Tengblad and Teresa Rockim, sopranos, Teresa Buchholz, mezzo-soprano, Gene Stenger, tenor, and Kevin Diaz, bass baritone. Also assisting the Choral Art and Una Voce Chamber Choir, Robert Russell, director. Our soloists and conductor are back on stage for bows. The orchestra is standing with the soloists and Mr. Proy.

0: With the conclusion of Bach's B minor Mass, we have come to the end of this concert, part of the 101st season of the Portland Symphony Orchestra. Eckhart Proy, music director. For the next concert by the Portland Symphony, as part of its 101st season, there will be a single work, Symphony No. 6 in A minor by Gustav Mahler. Tonight's main stage program was recorded on April 26, 2026, in Merrill Auditorium and has been made available to Maine Public Classical by the Portland Symphony Orchestra, with special appreciation to the musicians of the Portland Symphony. For more information about Maine Stage on Maine Public Classical, visit mainepublic.org. And for more information about the Portland Symphony Orchestra's upcoming 102nd concert season, please check the PSO's website, portlandsymphony.org. The engineer was Tai Ueda. Program notes were written by Mark Rohr, who generously bequeathed them to the orchestra. And this is Jeffrey Doughty, inviting you to be with us again for the next concert by the Portland Symphony Orchestra on May 19th, which can be heard on June 3rd. And, of course, join us every Wednesday evening for Main Stage here on Maine Public Classical.
1: 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And on many of the HD2 channels of Maine Public Radio. 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

You're lying in bed in the wee hours, tossing and turning, when you suddenly hear birdsong. It's a nightingale. These particular birds have always had a bewitching effect on humankind. They symbolize hope and beauty, melancholy. They are the poets of the air. Naturally, they've inspired more music than any other bird. This is just one piece indebted to them. Songs of the Nightingale, coming up this hour. We don't get far in a conversation about short solo piano pieces without running into Mr. Frédéric Chopin. He ate little piano pieces for breakfast. They were his destiny. That's why he was on Earth. Here's his Nocturne No. 10.

Hi, I'm Jake Armbruding. So glad to be listening to music with you. One could argue the best pieces for any instrument end up being written by a composer who plays that particular instrument. You really have to get inside it to understand the DNA of a violin, a cello, a horn, any of these things to write great music for it. You certainly don't need to be a virtuoso, but you know, there's got to be a relationship there. Like most Russian composers of the 19th century, Alexander Glazunov played piano. He was also quite a good horn player, which gave him the special skills to compose a piece like this.

0: The hornist Alexei Serov, performing with the Russian National Orchestra, a piece called Reverie by Alexander Glazunov. That was just gorgeous. So charming. Jose Sarabriere on the podium for that one. Felix composes to Fanny, coming right up.
1: It's Wednesday, and here's your latest Maine public weather forecast. Thickening cloudiness with a few showers popping up this afternoon. Temperatures in the 50s, closer to 60 across Aroostook County, where it'll stay brighter longer. South to southeast winds at 6 to 13. A few showers with areas of fog and drizzle tonight. 40s statewide, southeast winds at 7 to 15, steadiest along the coastal plain. Periods of rain tomorrow. Temperatures 53 to 60. East to southeast winds. That's
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1: Latest Maine public weather forecast, thickening cloudiness with a few showers popping up this afternoon. Temperatures in the 50s, closer to 60 across Aroostook County, where it'll stay brighter longer. South to southeast winds at 6 to 13. A few showers with areas of fog and drizzle tonight. 40s statewide, southeast winds at 7 to 15, steadiest along the coastal plain. Periods of rain tomorrow. Temperatures 53 to 60. East to southeast winds at 7 to 15. Tomorrow night, periods of rain, drizzle, and fog, some of which may be steady at times, middle to upper 40s statewide. Leftover showers Friday, mid-50s to near 60 across far southern Maine. Weekend looks nice. Partly to mostly sunny and dry on Saturday, temperatures mid-60s to mid-70s, and lots of sunshine Sunday, mid-60s to mid-70s, but we may see a few upper 70s across southern Maine. That's your latest Maine public weather forecast. This is meteorologist Ross Merley.
0: Fanny Mendelssohn died 180 years ago tomorrow. It's thought

that her brother Felix might have written this string quartet as an homage to her. He wrote it just a few weeks after she died, a few months rather. Felix himself would pass away just 2 months after writing it. It's the string quartet number 6.

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0: The String Quartet No. 6 by Felix Mendelssohn, quite possibly written for his sister Fanny on the occasion of her death. That was the Miro Quartet performing. Songs of the Nightingale, coming up.
1: 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Mezzo Katrina Morrison performs a group of melodies by Robert Schumann. Countertenor Jakub Josef Orlinski performs a group of Szymanowski's Kurpian songs, inspired by the forest folk songs of Poland. You'll also hear a mass from Renaissance Spain brought to life by Charles Bruffy and the Kansas City Chorale. I'm Sarah Tuttle, inviting you to join me for Songbook, Saturday at 11 on Maine Public Classical.
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0: Franz Schubert definitely falls into the hopeless romantic category. In this Song to the Nightingale, his request also has sort of a prosaic quality. He's basically saying, please don't wake up my beloved. Beautiful singing, sure, but sleep is crucial. Please, ferme la bouche.

It's the Robert Shaw Chamber Singers featuring tenor Carl Dent performing The Nightingale by Franz Schubert. Here's some more Nightingale music. This piece is by contemporary Swedish composer Andrea Taradi, and it's called The Nightingale.

0: The Vasteras Sinfonietta, performing The Nightingale by Andrea Tarotti.
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It wasn't too long ago that certain instruments were labeled evil and others holy. This left the composer and priest, Antonio Vivaldi, with a problem. I'm sure you see what it is. The man loved instruments with all his heart, even the naughty ones like recorder. He couldn't help composing a few concertos for it. But he threw the church a bone, balanced those out with some other ones for holy instruments like flute. A House Divided, coming up this hour.

David Starobin, performing the Etude No. 8 by Italian composer Giulio Regandi. Antonio Vivaldi was a house divided. He loved art and culture. He also loved the church. He was an ordained priest. So when the church decided recorder was an evil instrument, but flute was a virtuous one, he wasn't sure what to do. He was stuck. He didn't know which one to write concertos for. So he did some of both. It was kind of a compromise. The good and the bad. This specific one, he took almost a hybrid approach. It's a flute concerto, so it has good morals, but it's also subtitled The Night, which of course is when everything devious happens.

0: The Dark Side of Antonio Vivaldi. Richard Tognetti leading the Australian Chamber Orchestra featuring flautist Emmanuel Pau. The Flute Concerto No. 2, The Night, by Vivaldi. Dvorak in the New World, coming up.
1: It's Wednesday, and here's your latest Maine public weather forecast. Thickening cloudiness with a few showers popping up this afternoon. Temperatures in the 50s, closer to 60 across Aroostook County, where it'll stay brighter longer. South to southeast winds at 6 to 13. A few showers with areas of fog and drizzle tonight. 40s statewide, southeast winds at 7 to 15, steadiest along the coastal plain. Periods of rain tomorrow. Temperatures 53 to 60. East to southeast winds at 7 to 15. Tomorrow night, periods of rain, drizzle, and fog, some of which may be steady at times, middle to upper 40s statewide. Leftover showers Friday, mid-50s to near 60 across far southern Maine. Weekend looks nice. Partly to mostly sunny and dry on Saturday, temperatures mid-60s to mid-70s, and lots of sunshine Sunday, mid-60s to mid-70s, but we may see a few upper 70s across southern Maine. That's your latest Maine public weather forecast. This is meteorologist Russ Murley.
0: Czech composer Antonín Dvořák was one of those European composers who always kept an eye on the New World, see what's going on there. He even lived there on occasion. Ran a music conservatory in Manhattan for many years. When he got burned out, as everyone does in Manhattan, eventually, he liked to retreat to a little town in Iowa called Spillville. It was a Czech immigrant community there. It made him feel, well, at home, I guess. We all like to be with our tribe. Here's his American Suite. It's kind of hard to tell if the folk melodies in here are American ones, or the ones Dvorak heard his fellow Czech emigrants singing.

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The American Suite, performed by the Royal Liverpool Philharmonic, written by Dvorak, in New York, I believe. Sisyphus, as of course you know, he was the guy from Greek mythology who had to roll the stone up the hill for all eternity, again and again and again, endlessly. As soon as he gets to the top, it rolls back down again. So let that be a lesson to you. Don't make Zeus mad. He'll give you some terrible punishment, because that's just how he rolls. I'm sorry, I had to. The title of this piece, by Brazilian composer Ricardo Hertz. He wrote one of the wackiest time signatures you'll ever hear. It's 2516. And he thought conquering it was a challenge on the order of Sisyphus.

0: Variety this week on Jazz Tonight. Lots of new releases have come along recently. We'll taste some of them and also hear some older gems from saxophonist Eddie Lockjaw Davis and the vocal trio, the immortal vocal trio, Lambert Hendrickson Ross. Plus some great music from local musicians who've performed on Maine Public. I'm Rich Tozier, and I hope you can join me Friday evening at 8 on Maine Public Classical.
1: Maine Public is a media sponsor of the Public Theater's production of Grandma Gatewood Took a Walk. 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

I hope the movie This Is Spinal Tap means as much to you as it does to me. One of my favorite moments, of hundreds, comes when Derek Smalls is described as playing lead bass. This composer might have been thinking along the same lines when he wrote a timpani battle into his Fourth Symphony.

Richard Hickox leading the BBC National Orchestra of Wales, The Norse Legend, by English composer and violist Frank Bridge. The ballet Spartacus was written in 1956. The movie arrived about 4 years later. They were both based on the same book, the historical novel by Howard Fast. Here's the best-known piece from the ballet. It's the Adagio, written by Aram Khachaturian, years before Kirk Douglas got anywhere near it.

That's the kind of finish that says it's all going to be okay. Stanley Black, conducting the London Symphony, the Adagio of Spartacus and Phrygia from the Spartacus Ballet by Kachatorian. 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Ever notice how many singers have very strong accents when they talk, but then the accent disappears when they sing? Like the Beatles are a good example. There's a scientific explanation for that, and I'll let you go find it out. This is not the case with Cranberries lead singer Dolores O'Riordan. Very strong Irish accent. That was always one of my favorite things about her singing. Here's the harpist, Ashley Jackson, with a piece by O'Riordan off the album No Need to Argue, called Dreaming My Dreams.

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0: Dreaming My Dreams by Dolores O'Riordan. The timpani battle is coming up.
1: Next time on the New York Philharmonic This Week, we hear the Symphony No. 6 by Gustav Mahler. This is Alec Baldwin. Please join me for a program that will also include two magic-themed works from the pens of Mozart and Schubert. Alan Gilbert will conduct the New York Philharmonic this week.
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0: Carl Nielsen's best and trickiest symphony. One analysis has a whole page of notes on, quote, features that can lead the exhibitionist conductor astray. I love that. I think a whole book should be written called The Exhibitionist Conductor. Here's Symphony No. 4 by Nielsen.

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Are you an aisle or window person? Do you check your bag or carry it on? Rent a car or take a taxi? There are so many decisions and so many options when you travel. And when you travel with other people, you'll find that folks have different preferences. And sometimes you have to compromise. Well, tonight, it's all up to you. You don't need to worry about these little decisions. You get to travel without running into a long TSA line. There's no cramped airplane seat or overpriced hotel. Every week around this time, we travel around the world to hear live music. It's our global encore performance. And tonight, we traveled to Poland to hear Polish National Radio Symphony Orchestra play music by Polish composer Zygmunt Noskowski. This is his Symphony No. 3, called From Spring to Spring.

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0: Always fun to enjoy live music. Thanks for sitting in the audience with me for that performance that happened May 16th, 2025 in Poland. And it's always fun to discover new music. That was the case for me with that performance. We heard Polish National Radio Symphony Orchestra and conductor Carolyn Kwan play music by Zygmunt Noskowski, a Polish composer who was one of the leading figures in Poland during the late 19th century and the first decade of the 20th century. He served as head of Warsaw Music Society and taught virtually all of the important Polish composers of the next generation. And that was his Symphony No. 3 called From Spring to Spring, our global encore recording where we travel around the world to hear live music, this time every week. I'm Jalene Kahn. It's great to have your company.
1: 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I'm Richard Roland, and join me for Mel Torme, the singer-songwriter, this week on Afterglow.
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0: Catherine Stott plays you some night music here, Nocturne No. 5 by Gabriel Fauré.

Nocturne No. 5 by Gabrielle Fauré, performed there by Catherine Stott on Music Through the Night. 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Who does it better when it comes to the waltz than Vienna? The Vienna Philharmonic with music of the Sevier's Waltz by Josef Strauss.

0: Music of the Spheres Waltz. It's by Josef Strauss. We heard Vienna Philharmonic, led by conductor Vili Buskovsky, on Music Through the Night. Anytime you're wondering about a piece of music that you've heard, it might be the last piece you heard or something from a few hours ago, you can find out more with our on-air playlist. 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

In your profession, have you seen very many couples that work together? Maybe they own a business together, or they're lawyers in the same practice. Do they work well together? I've seen this happen in radio and in broadcasting. Spouses who host shows together and spend virtually every waking moment together. They talk to each other on the air, and then, of course, they have to prep for their show, so they talk to each other off air. For a lot of couples, it works to work together. This harpist says there are pros and cons to working in the same industry as her husband. You'll hear some of those when she performs, coming up in about a half an hour.

Right now, Camerata Bern with conductor Thomas Fury plays Sinfonia No. 2 by Carl Philipp Emanuel Bach.

0: Sinfonia No. 2 by Carl Philipp Emanuel Bach, the second son of Johann Sebastian Bach, who, as you can guess, learned everything from his father. And he also knew that he was in really good company. He recalled at one point in his life that from an early age, I had the good fortune of hearing the most excellent music all around me. That was Kamerata Bern with conductor Thomas Fury on Music Through the Night.
1: 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Lots of new releases have come along recently. We'll taste some of them and also hear some older gems from saxophonist Eddie Lockjaw Davis and the vocal trio, the immortal vocal trio, Lambert Hendrickson Ross. Plus some great music from local musicians who've performed on Maine Public. I'm Rich Tozier, and I hope you can join me Friday evening at 8 on Maine Public Classical.
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0: As a whole, The Seasons by Alexander Glazunov embodies the cyclical journey of nature. And these two movements are all about rebirth after a long winter's sleep and full sunny days that bring joy and peace. Spring and Summer from The Seasons by Alexander Glazunov.

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Spring and Summer from The Seasons by Alexander Glazunov. Ado DeVart conducted the Minnesota Orchestra. Do you know any couples that are in the same industry or work closely together? This happens a lot in the music industry, and harpist Rachel Masters knows all about it. Both her and her husband have had long tenures with major orchestras, and she says there's pros and cons to being in the same industry. Sometimes it's nice to be able to see each other a lot, but on the flip side of that same coin, they can often go a long time without seeing each other. With this performance, Rachel Masters joins City of London Sinfonia to play a harp concerto by Reinhold Glier.

0: A harp concerto by Reinhold Glier. Harpist Rachel Masters played with City of London Sinfonia under conductor Richard Hickox.
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American composer Florence Price was born in the late 1800s in Little Rock, Arkansas. Because she was African American, her local schools would not admit her. So she studied at the New England Conservatory. After getting an education, she returned to Arkansas to live for a little bit. But eventually, as racial violence increased, she moved to Chicago as a part of the Great Migration. And in Chicago, Florence Price really flourished. She was the first African-American woman to have a major orchestra perform her music. But like so many composers, especially Black composers, Florence Price's music was pretty much forgotten after she died. In recent decades, her music has been rediscovered. And now, rightfully so, played once again by major orchestras. Coming up, it's the final symphony written by Florence Price. Coming up in less than a half an hour. Pinka Zukerman pulls double duty as the violinist and conductor with the St. Paul Chamber Orchestra. They'll play Schubert, Rondo for violin and strings.

0: Rondo for Violin and Strings by Franz Schubert. The violin played by Pinka Zuckerman, who was also conductor with the St. Paul Chamber Orchestra.
1: Next time on the New York Philharmonic This Week, we hear the Symphony No. 6 by Gustav Mahler. This is Alec Baldwin. Please join me for a program that will also include two magic-themed works from the pens of Mozart and Schubert. Alan Gilbert will conduct the New York Philharmonic this week.
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0: Music by this Cuban composer was first introduced to American audiences by another Cuban, Desi Arnaz. The composer's name is Ernesto Lecuona, and here's some of his piano music played by Adelovny Acosta.

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At Alavne Acosta with Cordoba by Ernesto Lecuona on Music Through the Night. Throughout her lifetime, Florence Price wrote four symphonies. The first is full of really traditional forms. The second symphony, unfortunately, has been lost. And the third showed her growth and bravery as a composer. With this performance, we get to hear Florence Price's final symphony, Symphony No. 4.

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magic. It's not just tricks, like things flying out of hats, or items being found behind your ear. This pianist says that magic happens every time she performs on stage. And it's not her own individual experience that she finds magical. It's more the sharing of the experience that she thinks is incredible, magical and mysterious, something that cannot be replicated. She'll explain more, and we'll have one of those magical experiences with Hélène Grameau when she plays Brahms in about a half an hour. Estonian composer Eino Eller describes this piece of music as a love letter to nature. Eller was so aware of the rich, natural world, and he just loved it. And his love comes through in this piece called Dawn.

One of the most popular pieces by Estonian composer Eino Eller. It's called Dawn. Neeme Järvi conducted Scottish National Orchestra and oboist John Digney. 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Sure. Celia Nicklin plays with London Mozart Players this symphony by Johann Vanhall.

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0: Johann van Hall was one of the leading composers of symphonies during his time in the mid-1700s. He was highly respected by his colleagues, Haydn and Mozart. Both of those composers performed some of his music, and on at least one occasion, they all played music together as an ensemble. A symphony in G minor by Johann van Hall, performed by London Mozart players and oboist Celia Nicklin with conductor Matthias Baumert. Brahms' piano music is coming up next in just a minute. I hope you can stick around.
1: 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I'm Richard Roland, and join me for Mel Torme, the singer-songwriter, this week on Afterglow.
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3: Variety this week on Jazz Tonight. Lots of new releases have come along recently. We'll taste some of them and also hear some older gems from saxophonist Eddie Lockjaw Davis and the vocal trio, the immortal vocal trio, Lambert Hendrickson Ross. Plus some great music from local musicians who've performed on Main Public. I'm Rich Tozier, and I hope you can join me Friday evening at 8 on Main Public Classical.
0: Hélène Grimaud says that magic occurs when she performs in front of an audience. And it's all because of that energy exchanged between her and the audience. The experience can be a bit mysterious, but magical, no doubt. We get to participate in that experience now. Hélène Grimaud plays Intermezzo No. 3 by Brahms.

Intermezzo No. 3 by Johannes Brahms, performed by Alain Grimaud on Music Through the Night. Flute and guitar play Grand Duo Concertante by Mauro Giuliani.

0: Grand Duo Concertante by Mauro Giuliani, performed by flutist Laurel Zucker and guitarist Richard Savino.
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There's nothing quite like a summer sunset. Golden hour. That warm glow where the colors change so quickly with every blink of the eyes. And what a treat when you get to catch a summer sunset glistening off the water. Don't you wish it was a sight you could bottle up and keep for later? Coming up, we kind of get to do that. At least for a few minutes, we get to stop what we're doing and soak up a summer sunset in the tropics with this symphony in about 20 minutes. Before that, we'll travel to Lisbon with music by Camille Saint-Saëns in about 5 minutes. Here's cello and piano playing a piece by Henriette Bosmans called Calm Night from Impressions.

cellist Lucia Swartz and pianist Elena Malinova playing Calm Night from Impressions by Henriette Bosmans. How you doing tonight? I hope things are going well and you're enjoying the music. I'm Jalene Kahn, and it's always great to have your company. You'll want to pack a bag for the music coming up this hour, but you'll need a completely different wardrobe for both places. Coming up, we'll spend a night in the tropics. That's in about 15 minutes. But first, it's a stop in Lisbon. From A Night in Lisbon by Camille Saint-Saëns, this is the Barcarolle.

just a tease, because one night in Lisbon isn't enough. Barcarolle from A Night in Lisbon by Camille Saint-Saëns. We heard Symphony Orchestra of France on Music Through the Night. We'll do some more traveling in about 10 minutes. This time we jet set to the tropics. Here's a string quartet by a composer named Madalena Laura Sermon. In the mid-1700s, she attended a school for orphans, but she was not an orphan. That likely means that the orphanage was seeking out talented girls for their orchestra, and she might have been recruited. Here's her string quartet number 4.

one of many female composers in the 1700s who had to put her husband's name on her music so that it would be taken more seriously and actually be published since it could be credited to a male. Madalena Laura Sermon is her name, and that was String Quartet No. 4, performed by Allegri String Quartet on Music Through the Night.

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1: Way, it's something that if you can incorporate into your day, can really allow for some time to reflect, find peace, calm, and awe. If it's been a little bit since you've seen either a sunrise or a sunset, this music paints a picture of a tropical sunset. It's called Night in the Tropics, Symphony No. 1 by Louis Moreau-Gottschalk.

0: Night in the Tropics, which paints a picture of a tropical sunset. It's Symphony No. 1 by Louis Morrow Gottschalk. Maurice Abravanel conducted Utah Symphony Orchestra on Music Through the Night.
1: Hello, friends. 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

0: 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Joanne Folletta conducted the Buffalo Philharmonic Orchestra.
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2: Good morning. It is 6 o'clock. Welcome to Daybreak for Thursday, May 14th. I'm Gail Parmley. Thank you so much for being here and making Maine Public Classical part of your morning routine. Coming up musically this hour, I have selections all ready to go by Edward McDowell, something from Schubert as well as Clementi, and an overture by Mozart right after the news. And of course, at around 7, another edition of Breakfast with Bach. We are taking a journey through the Goldberg Variations featuring pianist Long Long. That is on the way this morning. Some rain today, 53 to 60. Rain, drizzle, and fog overnight tonight, 43 to 49. Some showers are going to linger tomorrow, 54 to 61. But here's the good news. Saturday, partly to mostly sunny and dry, 67 to 75, and partly to mostly sunny Sunday, 64 to 78. 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
3: Live from NPR News in Washington, I'm Corva Coleman. President Trump and Chinese President Xi Jinping are about to open a state banquet in Beijing. It will be held in China's opulent Great Hall of the People. Trump is hoping to come to terms on trade agreements with Xi. NPR's Tamara Keith says Trump arrived in Beijing with company.
4: More than a dozen top corporate leaders from the U.S. are part of the delegation here. And Trump highlighted their presence in his remarks at the start of his first meeting with Xi.
5: And they're here today to pay respects to you and to China. And they look forward to trade and doing business. And it's going to be totally reciprocal on our behalf.
4: This is basically a year after Trump launched a trade war and then China struck back. And both countries are now looking to put the trade relationship on at least a little bit more of a stable footing.
3: NPR's Tamara Keith traveling with the president in Beijing. The White House says President Trump and Chinese President Xi have agreed to enhance economic cooperation. The White House also says both leaders agreed the Strait of Hormuz should remain open to support the flow of energy. But the White House statement made no mention of the issue of Taiwan. Chinese state media is reporting Xi did bring up the issue. China claims Taiwan is its territory. Taiwan says it is self-governed. The Chinese report says Xi told Trump if the issue of Taiwan is not handled well, the U.S. and China will clash. NPR's Anthony Kuhn reports Taiwan has responded.
6: Taiwanese cabinet spokesperson Michelle Lee responded to Xi's warning by saying that the sole source of instability in the Taiwan Strait and the region is China's military threat against Taiwan, or put another way, the risk of authoritarian expansion. Previously, the official line out of Taipei has been that the government is concerned but not overly worried.
3: NPR's Anthony Kuhn reporting. In the U.S., the House Oversight Committee is investigating prediction markets and threatening subpoenas. The move comes as reports of military and political insider trading grow in Washington. NPR's Luke Garrett reports.
7: Oversight Committee Chairman James Comer says he's requesting data from prediction markets. Those are exchanges that host bets on future events. Here's Comer, a Kentucky Republican, on Fox Business.
8: Well, we're starting to request information. That's the process. That's how it begins. We'll request information, and if we have trouble getting it, then a subpoena will follow.
7: The probe comes after Representative Chris Pappas, a Democrat from New Hampshire, called on Comer to investigate suspicious bets on military actions and political outcomes. Billions of dollars are wagered each week on prediction markets like Polymarket and Kalshi, where users can bet and win money on everything from sports, culture, to even elections. Comer did not specify which prediction markets are being investigated. Luke Garrett, NPR News, Washington.
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9: With this Maine news, I'm Erwin Gratz. Maine Spring Collective in Kittery is receiving $1 million grant from the state's Opioid Settlement Fund to expand support for people affected by substance use disorder. Co-founder Megan Shapiro-Ross says Maine Spring has more than a dozen nonprofits under one roof, providing easier access to services such as recovery support, case management, nutrition, and housing navigation.
10: Everything we do in life, we rely on each other, and we need to rely on each other. And the more we do together, the further we get. And we want to make sure that when people are navigating social services, they're not doing it alone.
9: Shapiro-Ross says the grant will help Maine Spring increase staff and infrastructure to better serve clients. Vice President Vance comes to Maine today. The vice president will headline a rally at Bangor International Airport. He also plans to make a pitch for former Republican Governor Paul LePage. LePage is seeking to return to elective office as Maine's congressman from the 2nd Congressional District. Incumbent Democrat Jared Golden isn't seeking another term. Vice President Vance is due in Bangor at 12:30 this afternoon. Six airports in Maine will receive almost $14 million for infrastructure improvements, according to Senator Susan Collins. Millinocket Municipal will receive more than half that federal money to reconstruct part of its runway. Knox and Oxford counties, Portland, Wiscasset, and Presque Isle airports will share the rest. And importers are starting to receive tariff refunds from the Trump administration after the U.S. Supreme Court struck down the president's tariff agenda earlier this year. Refunds of $35.5 billion have been cleared for importers.
11: 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And Jarl and Pamela Mohn, focusing on civil liberties, foster youth, public radio, and the arts.

Are you awake now? Nothing like brass instruments to get you going in the morning. That was The Abduction from the Seraglio Overture by Mozart on Maine Public Classical's Daybreak, performed by Empire Brass. Here is some pieces by Augusta Olmes.

Three petite pieces composed by Augusta Olmes, performed by pianist Hélène Covert and flutist Juliette Harel on Maine Public Classical's Daybreak. By the way, Juliette has been solo flutist with the Rotterdam Philharmonic since 1998 and from 2010 has also taught at the Rotterdam Conservatory. And a fun fact, she plays a pearl flute in 18-karat gold. Music now by Edward McDowell. Two poems for large orchestra from Hamlet and Ophelia.

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Got some rain today, 53 to 60, rain, drizzle, and fog overnight tonight, 43 to 49. Some showers are going to linger on Friday, 54 to 61, but it starts to brighten up and warm up for the weekend. Partly to mostly sunny and dry Saturday, 67 to 75, and partly to mostly sunny on Sunday, 64 to 78. Sounds like a great weekend to be outside. Got a grand waltz for you now by Lambert Sr.

The BBC Philharmonic Orchestra with two poems for large orchestra from Hamlet and Ophelia by Edward McDowell on Maine Public Classical. Good morning. Welcome to Daybreak. I'm Gail Parmley. Here as always until 10 o'clock. Emily Duncan Wilson returns then with the midday mix. And you can head toward

Michael Linville at the keyboard with a grand waltz by Lambert Sr. on Maine Public Classical's Daybreak. I've got the third movement for you now from Schubert's String Quartet No. 6. Here's the Signum Quartet.

The third movement from Schubert's String Quartet No. 6, performed there by the Signum Quartet on Maine Public Classical's Daybreak. The Winthrop Maine Historical Society speaker series continues this evening. Retired pastor Maggie Edmondson will present the history of the former Winthrop Center Friends Church, a Quaker meeting that operated for 140 years. That talk runs 6 to 8 p.m. at the Winthrop History and Heritage Center right on Main Street. A Zoom link is also available. If you'd like all the details, visit the community calendar page at mainepublic.org. How about a symphony by Clementi now? Here's the London Mozart Players.

0: The London Mozart Players with a symphony in B-flat major by Clementi on Maine Public Classical. Good morning. Welcome to Daybreak. I'm Gail Parmelee. Really glad you're here and spending time with me, enjoying the music. Straight ahead, we have our Thursday edition of Breakfast with Bach. Some more from the Goldberg Variations performed by Long Long. And get this, a major auction next month marks what would have been Marilyn Monroe's 100th birthday. Julian's Auctions, partnering with Turner Classic Movies, is going to be offering more than 100 personal and professional items from the Hollywood legend's life and career. Sales going to begin June 4th at the Peninsula Beverly Hills. Among the items up for bid is the original front entry gate from Monroe's Brentwood home.
1: Next time on the New York Philharmonic This Week, we hear the Symphony No. 6 by Gustav Mahler. This is Alec Baldwin. Please join me for a program that will also include two magic-themed works from the pens of Mozart and Schubert. Alan Gilbert will conduct the New York Philharmonic this week.
0: And that's coming up this evening at 8. Got some rain to contend with today, temps between 53 and 60. 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Welcome to Breakfast with Bach. Here is Long Long.

the variations number 24, 25, and 26 from Bach's Goldberg Variations on Breakfast with Bach here on Maine Public Classical. That was Long Long performing. Some more from the Goldbergs tomorrow featuring Long Long right around this time. Right now, a set of spirituals by Hailstork.

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Three Spirituals, composed by Adolphus Hailstork, performed by the Virginia Symphony Orchestra under the direction of Joanne Folletta on Maine Public Classical. Good morning. Welcome to Daybreak. I'm Gail Parmelee. Really glad you're here. This week, High School Quiz Show Maine continues with quarterfinal matchups. The first game is coming up at 8 p.m., Yarmouth High School versus Orono. The second game at 8:30, Bangor versus Windham High School. Host Todd Guttner will guide both matches, and the winners advance to the semifinals. You can watch it tonight at 8 and 8:30 on Maine Public Television or stream anytime at mainepublic.org. Periods of rain, 53 to 60 today. Rain, drizzle, and fog overnight tonight, 43 to 49. Lingering showers tomorrow, 54 to 61. But the weekend is looking spectacular. Partly to mostly sunny and dry on Saturday, 67 to 75, and partly to mostly sunny on Sunday, 64 to 78. I think some road biking is on my calendar for the weekend. All right, five sheep, four goats. Here is the Danish String Quartet.

Ooh, I love that. John McDonald of Callview, performed by Neil Perlman. That was a traditional piece. Another traditional work before that, the Danish String Quartet brought us Five Sheep, Four Goats on Maine Public Classical's Daybreak. And speaking of sheep and goats, a roving herd of those two animals has wrapped up a three-day job in Honolulu's Kaimuki neighborhood. In less than 72 hours, the animals cleared more than 1,800 square yards of overgrowth on a residential property, even chomping through stubborn invasive brush. Oahu Grazers, the company behind it, says interest is growing as Hawaii faces a high-risk fire season. There you go. Sheep and goats mowing the lawn and more. Here's a cello concerto in D major by Leopold Hoffman.

0: Sol Gubetta and the Basalt Chamber Orchestra with Leopold Hoffman's Cello Concerto in D Major on Maine Public Classical. 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Good morning. I'm Gail Parmalee. Thank you so much for being here. Got selections ready to go by Telemann, some Debussy next hour, and something by Raff momentarily. And a dancer with ALS is using brain technology to perform again. This is pretty fascinating. Brianna Olsen performed in Amsterdam last December, not on her feet, but through a mixed reality avatar that mirrored her imagined movements. A brain-reading headset translated her thoughts into dance. Olsen says it was beautiful and gave her personal expression back after years of silence.
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0: You can tune in Saturday evening starting at 6. 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

Joachim Roff's The Spinner, performed by John O'Connor on Maine Public Classical's Daybreak, while clarinetist Sharon Cam was titled a Most Imaginative and Individual Artist by Gramophone magazine. Her various recordings prove her being equally at home with classical repertoire as with contemporary music and jazz. Here she is with the Wurttemberg Chamber Orchestra. This is a clarinet concerto by Franz Kromer.

clarinetist Sharon Kam and the Wurttemberg Chamber Orchestra performing Franz Kromer's Clarinet Concerto in E-flat major on Maine Public Classical. Good morning. Welcome to Daybreak. I'm Gail Parmley. Thank you so much for joining me. Here as always until 10 o'clock. Emily Duncan Wilson returns then with the midday mix, and then you can head towards home with Sarah Tuttle starting at 2 this afternoon. Well, the weather is looking really good for the weekend, so perhaps you're

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Claude Debussy's Printemps, that was the Montreal Symphony Orchestra on Maine Public Classical's Daybreak. Three filmmakers join State of the Art this week to discuss a short film that is headed to the 2026 Maine International Film Festival. The films will screen in Waterville on July 12th, and you can learn all about them by tuning into State of the Art Sunday and Monday at 12 noon, and of course at mainepublic.org/stateoftheart. Here's a quartet from Tafel Musik 2 by Telemann. This is the European Baroque Soloist.

0: A quartet from Telemann's Tafel Music 2. That was the European Baroque Soloist on Maine Public Classical. Good morning. Welcome to Daybreak. I'm Gail Parmelee. Here for about another hour. Looking forward to sharing some music with you by Avril Coleridge Taylor. I've got something from Madeline Dring coming up and a piano concerto by John Field right around 9:20. Well, I always love unique and quirky inventions, and this caught my eye. 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
1: Variety this week on Jazz Tonight. Lots of new releases have come along recently. We'll taste some of them and also hear some older gems from saxophonist Eddie Lockjaw Davis and the vocal trio, the immortal vocal trio, Lambert Hendricks and Ross. Plus some great music from local musicians who've performed on Maine Public. I'm Rich Tozier, and I hope you can join me Friday evening at 8 on Maine Public Classical.
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Antonio Lauro's Virgilio, performed by Sharon Isbin on Maine Public Classical's Daybreak. While London's Royal Albert Hall is set to open the 2026 BBC Proms on the 17th of July. The festival is billed as the world's greatest classical music celebration and runs through September 12th right across the UK. It's going to feature 86 concerts and all of them broadcast on BBC. Here's the BBC Phil now with a waltz by Avril Coleridge Taylor.

The BBC Philharmonic Orchestra with a waltz by Avril Coleridge-Taylor on Maine Public Classical's Daybreak. Got a trio for flute, oboe, and piano for you now by Madeline Dring.

Flutist Adam Walker, oboist Nicholas Daniel, and pianist Antonio Oyarzabal performing Madeline Dring's Trio for Flute, Oboe, and Piano on Maine Public Classical. 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Good morning to you. I'm Gail Parmley. I hope Thursday is treating you well so far. I'm here for a bit longer. Emily's ready to go at 10 o'clock with the midday mix. And we'll let you know, the Maine Public online store's got some new gear to show your love for Maine Public. 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Some rain today, 53 to 60. Rain, drizzle, and fog overnight tonight, 43 to 49. Showers lingering tomorrow, 54 to 61. But the best part, weekend's looking really good. Partly to mostly sunny Saturday. Dry, 67 to 75, and partly to mostly sunny on Sunday, 64 to 78. Pianist Michael McHale joins the RTE National Symphony Orchestra now for a performance of John Field's Piano Concerto No. 3.

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Soloist Michael McHale and the RTE National Symphony Orchestra with John Fields, Piano Concerto No. 3 on Maine Public Classical's Daybreak. The French Winds now with a disvertiment for piano and winds by Albert Roussel.

0: Arique-Lesage and the French Winds with a divertissement for piano and winds, composition by Albert Roussel on Maine Public Classical. I'm Gail Parmelee. I'll see you tomorrow morning at 6 o'clock. Emily Duncan Wilson's looking forward to sharing a bit of Scott Joplin with you, as well as Haydn and David Baker next hour. And it's Very Green on Nature Notes coming up at 11. So the weather is going to get warmer this weekend. It's a good reminder that when you're spending time outside that you need to stay hydrated. Matter of fact, a Cleveland Clinic doctor says there's no one-size-fits-all answer when it comes to daily water intake. The family medicine physician says most people should aim for 8 to 12 glasses a day, but your age, metabolism, and any chronic health conditions all play a role. So the doctor says it's especially important to drink more when you're exercising or spending outside time in the heat.
1: 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This is Alec Baldwin. Please join me for a program that will also include two magic-themed works from the pens of Mozart and Schubert. Alan Gilbert will conduct the New York Philharmonic this week.
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A delightful way to start our Thursday morning. That was Laura Downs as the pianist there performing Scott Joplin's Reflection Rag. It's now just about 3 minutes past the hour. It's 10:03 on this Thursday morning. You're listening to the Midday Mix here on Maine Public Classical. I'm your host, Emily Duncan Wilson. Very excited to spend the next 4 hours with you on air, sharing lots of music for this potentially rainy Thursday. We'll hear a Haydn symphony next that's not one of his Paris or London symphonies. It's number 88, and it's also sometimes called the letter V, which is just referring to an old cataloging system of his works. Adam Fischer conducts the Austro-Hungarian Haydn Orchestra.

Haydn's Symphony No. 88 in G major. They're performed by the Austro-Hungarian Haydn Orchestra. 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That's High School Quiz Show Maine tonight at 8 and 8:30 on Maine Public Television and anytime at mainepublic.org.

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Violinist Kelly Hall Tompkins performing with pianist Craig Ketter, performing ethnic variations on a theme of Paganini by American composer David Baker. It's now about 10:38 on this Thursday morning. It is May 14th. You're listening to the Midday Mix here on Maine Public Classical. I'm your host, Emily Duncan Wilson. André Caplet was a good friend and collaborator of Claude Debussy. We'll hear his Epiphany on an Ethiopian legend, here performed by cellist Raphael Walfish and the BBC National Orchestra of Wales.

Benjamin Wallfisch conducting the BBC National Orchestra, featuring his father, the cellist Raphael Wallfisch, performing André Caple's Epiphanie. On the next main calling, the seabird people love to hate, seagulls. People call them beach rats or dumpster ducks, but seagulls are impressive birds. They're intelligent, adaptable, socially complex, and apparently are terrific parents. And since the 1960s, their populations have been in steep decline. Hear from researchers who focus on gulls in Maine and find out what we can learn from them. That's on Maine Calling today, live at 11, and again at 8 over on Maine Public Radio. 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And 102.3 Sanford York County, 106.1 Bangor, 104.1 Portland, and 99.7 Waterville. Maine Public Classical is also available at mainepublic.org and on many of the HD2 channels of Maine Public Radio. It's about 11 o'clock, which means it's time for Nature Notes, where we get to celebrate the natural world through music. Nature Notes is made possible by contributing listeners, along with the Nature Conservancy in Maine, advancing conservation that is rooted in care, guided by science, and achieved through trusting partnerships. nature.org/Maine. And we are truly so close to being fully leafed out here in Maine. So in honor of that, here's Percy Grainger's Green Bushes, a passacaglia on an English folk song. Kenneth Montgomery conducts the Bournemouth Sinfonietta.

I love that piano run there at the end. That was Percy Grainger's Green Bushes, a passacaglia on an English folk song there performed by the Bournemouth Sinfonietta with Kenneth Montgomery conducting. It's now, it's 11:11:11 on this Thursday morning. You're listening to the Midday Mix, Make-A-Wish. I'm your host, Emily Duncan Wilson, and we'll hear a sonatine by French harpist and composer Marcel Tournier next. Emmanuel Saison is the harp soloist with Quattuor Voces.

Harp soloist Emmanuel Saison performing with Quattuor Voce. That was Marcel Tournier's Sonatine. It's now about 11:26 on this Thursday morning. You're listening to the Midday Mix here on Maine Public Classical. I'm your host, Emily Duncan Wilson. And I know we talk about the Maine Public online store somewhat frequently here, but I will suggest now is the time that you should look. There's a ton of new classical merch on there. 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

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Isaac Stern was the violin soloist. 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Maine Public Classical is also available at mainepublic.org and on many of the HD2 channels of Maine Public Radio. I'm your host, Emily Duncan Bolson, and continuing on for the last 2 hours, the next 2 hours of the Midday Mix is a piece by Leonora Duarte. She was born in 1610. She was Flemish and Portuguese and Jewish, and she was a female composer. And she wrote this sinfonia when she was just in her teens, I believe. I'll check that. Here it is, performed by Sonambula with director Elizabeth Winefield.

Sonambula, performing Baroque composer Leonora Duarte's First Sinfonia. It's now just about 12:05 on this Thursday afternoon. Congratulations, you've made it to the afternoon. You are listening to the Midday Mix here on Maine Public Classical. I'm your host, Emily Duncan Wilson. Mitsuko Uchida is in performance next with Mozart's Piano Sonata No. 12 in F major.

Mozart's Piano Sonata No. 12 in F major, we heard Mitsuko Uchida at the keys. It's now about 12:24 on this Thursday afternoon. 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I'm your host, Emily Duncan Wilson. Austrian composer Hugo Wolf suffered a difficult life, but his songs and compositions are often quite lyrical and lovely. We'll hear his Italian Serenade next, performed by the Orpheus Chamber Orchestra.

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An Italian Serenade by the Austrian composer Hugo Wolf. The Orpheus Chamber Orchestra was in performance. 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Maine Public is a media sponsor of the Maine Historical Society's evening with Pulitzer Prize-winning historian Alan Taylor on Wednesday evening, May 20th. Taylor is featured throughout Ken Burns' The American Revolution, recent documentary, and the event will begin with a talk at the First Parish Church in Portland, followed by an opportunity to explore the Maine Historical Society's Pathways to Freedom exhibition. Maine Public members are eligible for a discount, so you should head to mainepublic.org and click on community for all those details. German composer Ludwig August Lebrun was also an oboist, and he added lots of pieces to the oboe repertoire, including this oboe concerto in G minor. Nancy Ambrose King, is the oboe soloist with the Janáček Philharmonic Orchestra in this recording.

Jeremy Swirling conducted the Janacek Philharmonic Orchestra with oboe soloist Nancy Ambrose King performing Lebrun's Oboe Concerto No. 2. We'll hear the Allegro Animato from Edvard Grieg's Violin Sonata No. 2, bringing us to 1 o'clock.

violinist Elena Uriosti and pianist Tom Poster, a very cute husband and wife duo, performing the third movement from Edvard Grieg's Second Violin Sonata. 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

Adagietto, a piece written by Giacomo Puccini while he was still a student in Milan. John Wilson conducted the Sinfonia of London. 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It's just about 1:04 on this Thursday afternoon. I'm your host, Emily Duncan Wilson, and I've got some Handel, some Bizet, and some Beethoven coming your way in this 1 o'clock hour before Sarah Tuttle comes into the studio. We pass off the mic and she hangs out with you for your afternoon with her show, Head Towards Home. Handel's First Suite of Swaying, Breezy, Lovely Water Music is next. Sir Alexander Gibson conducts the Scottish Chamber Orchestra.

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0: An early work by Georges Bizet is next. His overture in A minor that was written when he was just about 16 or 17 years old.

Handel's first suite of water music written for lavish boat parties on the Thames River in London. We heard the Scottish Chamber Orchestra in performance.

David Ryland conducted the Orchestra Nationale de Mise Grande Est in their performance of Georges Bizet's Overture in A Minor. You're listening to the Midday Mix here on Maine Public Classical. It's just about 1:48. I've got about 10 more minutes with you before I pass the mic over to Sarah Tuttle for her show Head Towards Home. Thank you so much for making Maine Public Classical a part of your Thursday afternoon. I hope it's brought you some inspiration, some calm, maybe just some enjoyment. Either way, I'll take it. We'll join the Cyprus String Quartet next with the Presto movement from Beethoven's Opus 18 String Quartet No. 3.

0: The fourth movement from Beethoven's String Quartet No. 3, a part of his Opus 18 collection. That was the Cyprus String Quartet in performance. You're listening to the Midday Mix here on Maine Public Classical, and I'm only here with you for another couple of moments. I'm your host, Emily Duncan Wilson, but Sarah Tuttle is coming in next. She's got some Banchieri, some Saisons, and the Concierto de Aranjuez, which is, I love that piece. So I hope you'll stick around for Sarah's show, Head Towards Home, starting here in just a couple moments. This afternoon, mostly cloudy, chance of showers still, highs 51 to 60 with some moderate winds east-southeast. Tonight's going to be rainy, sort of drizzly and foggy, so if you're traveling, travel safe. Lows down to the low 40s. Again, a little bit of wind overnight. Tomorrow, rain will end as showers finish up in the morning time. Highs 57 to 65, making way for a lovely weekend. It's supposed to be mostly sunny and dry, highs in the mid to high 60s to mid 70s. So that sounds like maybe spring is finally here.
1: Next time on the New York Philharmonic This Week, we hear the Symphony No. 6 by Gustav Mahler. This is Alec Baldwin. Please join me for a program that will also include two magic-themed works from the pens of Mozart and Schubert. Alan Gilbert will conduct the New York Philharmonic this week.
0: You can enjoy the New York Philharmonic tonight at 8 right here on Maine Public Classical.
2: Variety this week on Jazz Tonight. Lots of new releases have come along recently. We'll taste some of them and also hear some older gems from saxophonist Eddie Lockjaw Davis and the vocal trio, the immortal vocal trio, Lambert Hendrickson Ross. Plus some great music from local musicians who've performed on Maine Public. I'm Rich Tozier, and I hope you can join me Friday evening at 8 on Maine Public Classical.
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3: Tune into Songbook, Saturday at 11 on Maine Public Classical. Mezzo Katrina Morrison performs a group of melodies by Robert Schumann. Countertenor Jakub Josef Orlinski performs a group of Szymanowski's Korpion songs, inspired by the forest folk songs of Poland. You'll also hear a mass from Renaissance Spain brought to life by Charles Bruffy and the Kansas City Chorale. I'm Sarah Tuttle, inviting you to join me for Songbook, Saturday at 11 on Maine Public Classical.
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Music for brass there by Adriano Banchieri from his Concerto Secondo. That was a Magnificat for brass ensemble. You heard Empire Brass and Friends in performance there. You're listening to Head Towards Home here on Maine Public Classical. I'm Sarah Tuttle. Thanks for tuning in and joining me on this Thursday afternoon. Later in the hour, guitarist John Williams is featured in the Concierto de Aranjuez of Joaquin Rodrigo. Next, some chamber music by Camille Saint-Saëns. This is his second piano trio written in 1892. This is the Neve Trio in performance.

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The second piano trio of Camille Saint-Saëns, the Neef Trio in Performance. You're tuned in to Head Towards Home on this Thursday afternoon. I'm Sarah Tuttle. Thanks for joining me. Have you checked out the Maine Public online store? 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Here now is guitarist John Williams, a soloist in the Concierto de Aranjuez of Joaquin Rodrigo. Daniel Barenboim leads the English Chamber Orchestra.

0: the Concierto de Aranjuez of Joaquin Rodrigo, featuring soloist John Williams. He was joined by Daniel Barenboim and the English Chamber Orchestra in performance. You're listening to Head Towards Home here on Maine Public Classical. I'm Sarah Tuttle. Just ahead, performances from recorder soloist Lucy Horsch and the Cambridge Singers. Mark Kossauer is the cello soloist in a concerto by Victor Herbert, a piece performed by the Chiniki Orchestra by Ayanna Witter-Johnson on the way, and more coming up here on Head Towards Home, which is made possible by you, our contributing listeners, and by premier-level sponsor Ocean View at Falmouth, recognizing the value and lasting impact of classical music in Maine through their leadership 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

Recorder soloist Lucy Horsch there, and a sweet little piece by John Walsh called The Bird Fancier's Delight. Before that, you heard John Rutter leading the Cambridge Singers in Dainty Fine Bird, a piece by Orlando Gibbons, in which the singer compares themselves to a caged bird, trapped but singing, trying to please their keeper. Two wonderful songs evocative of our feathered friends, who are certainly in fine form right now, all sorts of bird song to be heard out in the wilderness here in Maine. Spring has certainly sprung. And if you're looking for a way to celebrate, Renaissance Voices is presenting an Earth-inspired program this Sunday, May 17th, at St. Luke's Cathedral in Portland. Their program is called Songs of the Earth. Music director Harold Stover conducts works for a cappella chorus that celebrate earth, sea, and sky. You'll hear pieces by Orlando Di Lasso, Ray Fun Williams, and more. Their concert gets underway on Sunday afternoon at 2 o'clock. More information about Renaissance Voices' Songs of the Earth coming up this Sunday can be found at Maine Public's community calendar at our website, mainepublic.org. Cellist Mark Kossower is the soloist in this first cello concerto of Victor Herbert. Joanne Folletta leads the Ulster Orchestra.

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1: Soloist Mark Kosor, Joanne Folletta led the Ulster Orchestra in performance there. Thanks so much for tuning in to Head Towards Home here on Maine Public Classical. I'm Sarah Tuttle. 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That's followed at 8:30 by Bangor versus Wyndham High School. 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This next piece is by composer Ayanna Witter Johnson, and it's called Blush. It's meant to reflect a young Caribbean woman's nervous anticipation of attending her very first dance. The piece is inspired in part by mento music, which combines elements of Jamaican and European musical tradition. William Eddins leads the Chiniki Orchestra in Blush by Ayanna Witter Johnson, here on Head Towards Home.

William Eddins leading the Chiniki Orchestra in a piece called Blush by Ayanna Witter Johnson. The music combines elements of European and Jamaican musical traditions. The music is meant to reflect a young woman's anticipation before attending her very first dance. Here now is a chamber piece by Jan Dismas Zelenka. This is his Sonata No. 5. You'll hear members of the Northwest German Chamber Soloists in performance here on Head Towards Home.

0: The Sonata No. 5 of Jan Dismas Zelenka, the fifth in a series of six. You heard members of the Northwest German Chamber Soloists in that piece arranged for two oboes, bassoon, and continuo. Thanks so much for tuning in to Head Towards Home on this Thursday afternoon. I'm Sarah Tuttle. Just ahead, piano duo and sisters Marielle and Katja Lebeck are featured in a piece by Felix Mendelssohn. You'll hear from the Vienna Philharmonic and pianist Malcolm Frager in this next hour. And there's a Mozart symphony on the way, too. All of that's coming up and more right here on Head Towards Home, which is made possible by you, our contributing listeners, and by Maine Turnpike Authority, reminding motorists that work zone dangers such as sudden stops, narrow lanes, and changing traffic patterns require your full attention.
1: May 18th is Victoria Day, Canada's official celebration of Britain's kings and queens, dating back to the reign of Queen Victoria, whose birthday was in May. Canada has many wonderful musical ensembles, and you will hear some of the best of them on Sunday Baroque this weekend.
0: 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Maine Public Classical is also available at mainepublic.org and on many of the HD2 channels of Maine Public Radio. Katja and Marielle Lebeck are sisters, and they formed a piano duo. They've been playing together since the 1960s. They're the featured soloists in this concerto for two pianos by Felix Mendelssohn. The Lebeck sisters perform with Semyon Bichkov and the Philharmonia Orchestra, here on Head Towards Home.

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The Concerto for Two Pianos by Felix Mendelssohn, featuring piano duo and sisters Katya and Marielle Lebec. Semyon Bychkov led the Philharmonia Orchestra. Thanks so much for tuning in and making Head Towards Home a part of your Thursday afternoon listening. I'm Sarah Tuttle. Next, music by Emmanuel Chabrier, and later in the hour, performances from the Prague Chamber Orchestra and from pianist Malcolm Frager. First, the Maine Public Book Club connects readers across Maine, and we invite you to join us. 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With sharp wit and profound empathy, award-winning author Ron Curry delivers an unforgettable crime saga that explores love, retribution, and the ancestral roots that both nurture and trap us. 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

The Overture to Gwendoline, an opera by Manuel Chabrier. John Elliott Gardner led the Vienna Philharmonic Orchestra. Here now is a short little piece by Frédéric Chopin called Contredanse. This is pianist Malcolm Frager.

A Contredanse by Frédéric Chopin, performed by pianist Malcolm Frager. Here now is Charles Mackaris leading the Prague Chamber Orchestra in Mozart's Symphony No. 1 in E-flat, here on Head Towards Home on Main Public Classical.

0: Music written by the 8-year-old Mozart, his Symphony No. 1. Charles Mackaris led the Prague Chamber Orchestra. Thanks so much for tuning in to Head Towards Home. I'm Sarah Tuttle. Just ahead, our stage and screen selection for the evening from one of my favorite movie series. You'll hear from the Hot Springs Music Festival and pianist Lara Downs as well, a beloved sonata by Beethoven on the way, and more coming up here on Head Towards Home. I hope you'll stay tuned.
1: 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I'm Richard Roland, and join me for Mel Torme, the singer-songwriter, this week on Afterglow.
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Music by Howard Shore, featured in the film series based on the beloved books of J.R.R. Tolkien, The Lord of the Rings. You heard themes featured in the Fellowship of the Ring, the first of the book series, in which a band of unlikely friends from different backgrounds must make an unlikely journey to save their beloved world from destruction and tyranny. Eric Kunzel of the Cincinnati Pops Orchestra, in that music by Howard Shore. Shore's soundtracks being so distinctive because he uses leitmotifs or musical ideas that are repeated over the course of the soundtrack to represent characters, places, and events. His seem to be particularly memorable in the ears of many concert goers and film lovers. Perhaps you got a chance to hear Anna Lapwood this past weekend. She had a whole Lord of the Rings symphonic suite for the organ that she shared with our audience. I'm Sarah Tuttle. Thanks so much for tuning in to Head Towards Home. That was our stage and screen selection for the evening. I hope you'll tune in next week for more stage and screen. During the week at 5 o'clock, I share a piece from the stage, whether it's from theater or ballet or opera or from film, like we just heard. That's stage and screen here on Head Towards Home. We enjoy music next by composer Ludwig van Beethoven. Like many pieces in the classical era, the nickname for this piano sonata was not, in fact, given by the composer, but by someone who heard the piece and was inspired. A music critic thought that the piano sonata number 14 sounded a bit like being on a boat in the moonlight on Lake Lucerne. It was actually a matter of some debate among listeners of the time. This is the Moonlight Piano Sonata of Beethoven, performed by pianist Alice Sarah Ott.

Beethoven's Moonlight Sonata, his Sonata No. 14. The nickname coming from a music critic who thought that the first movement sounded particularly evocative, like being out on a boat on Lake Lucerne under the moonlight. Pianist Alice Sarah Ott in the Moonlight Sonata of Beethoven. Here's another piece that has some mystery and some natural elements. This is the overture to Broceliande by Lucien Léon Lambert Jr., Broceliande being the fabled woodland in the Arthurian legend. Richard Rosenberg leads the Hot Springs Music Festival, here on Head Towards Home.

0: An overture by Lucien Léon Lambert Jr., inspired in part by the Arthurian legend, the overture of Brocéliande, named for the woodland in the Arthurian legend. Richard Rosenberg led the Hot Springs Music Festival. You're tuned in to Head Towards Home here on Maine Public Classical. I'm Sarah Tuttle. Thanks so much for tuning in and joining me.
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The melody featured in the very first all-black Broadway musical called Shuffle Along, that was Love Will Find a Way, a melody from the 1920s composed by U.B. Blake. Pianist Lara Downs in performance there. Next, a concerto for the cello by Julius Klengel. This is his concerto number 3, featuring soloist Rafaela Gromis. Nicholas Carter leads the Berlin Radio Symphony Orchestra, here on Head Towards Home.

0: Julius Klengel's Third Cello Concerto. You heard cello soloist Rafaela Gromis with Nicholas Carter and the Berlin Radio Symphony Orchestra. Thanks very much for tuning in to Head Towards Home here on Maine Public Classical. I'm Sarah Tuttle, hoping you'll stay tuned for more wonderful music. The New York Philharmonic is coming up at 8 o'clock. Here's what's just ahead on Performance Today.
1: 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He believes it would engulf the listener with abundant joy, an everlasting serenade, an ode of triumph. 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
2: Next time on the New York Philharmonic This Week, we hear the Symphony No. 6 by Gustav Mahler. This is Alec Baldwin. Please join me for a program that will also include two magic-themed works from the pens of Mozart and Schubert. Alan Gilbert will conduct the New York Philharmonic this week.
3: Variety this week on Jazz Tonight. Lots of new releases have come along recently. We'll taste some of them and also hear some older gems from saxophonist Eddie Lockjaw Davis and the vocal trio, the immortal vocal trio, Lambert Hendrickson Ross. Plus some great music from local musicians who've performed on Maine Public. I'm Rich Tozier, and I hope you can join me Friday evening at 8 on Maine Public Classical.
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1: 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I'm Valerie Kaler. They called Maya Angelou the people's poet. Her poems felt and feel rooted in the earth, but reaching skyward. Absolutely human, but aspirational and inspirational. Her poem, A Brave and Startling Truth, inspired this music. She wrote that everyone on Earth is sailing through space toward a destination where we'll learn the truth, that we are the possible, we are the miraculous, the true wonder of the world. On the way, music by Brian Rafael Nabors. His Maya Angelou-inspired piece, Upon Daybreak.
4: Live from NPR News in Washington, I'm Janine Herbst. The Supreme Court today has preserved access to the widely used abortion pill mifepristone, allowing it to be available by mail without an in-person appointment. The case stems from a suit Louisiana filed to roll back the FDA's rules on how the drug can be prescribed. A ruling by a three-judge panel of the 5th U.S. Circuit Court of Appeals on May 1st threatened access to the pill through telemedicine visits and mail delivery. But tonight, the High Court granted emergency requests by two drug makers of the pill to block the lower court ruling for now while a lawsuit plays out. Medication abortions account for nearly two-thirds of all abortions in the U.S. as of 2023, the last year for which statistics are available. President Trump and Chinese leader Xi Jinping met in Beijing today, discussing the war in Iran, global trade, and energy security. But as NPR's Tamara Keith reports, it doesn't appear that the talks between the two yielded any significant progress.
5: On Thursday, Trump and Xi held a bilateral meeting that for a time included CEOs from top U.S. corporations. Then in the evening at a formal banquet, the two leaders toasted each other and the relationship between their nations. Trump made clear he wants this visit to be the start of a longer dialogue.
6: Tonight, it is my honor to extend an invitation to you and Madam Peng to visit us at the White House this September 24th.
5: Before Trump heads to the airport, the leaders are set to take a friendship photo and share a bilateral tea and lunch. No deals have been announced yet, but there's still time. Tamara Keith, NPR News, Beijing.
4: Cuba is facing a new energy crisis and rising protests. While the Cubans blame the U.S. for blocking energy deliveries, the State Department says it's their communist rulers who are responsible for the humanitarian crisis on the island. NPR's Michelle Kellerman has more.
7: Cuba's energy minister says that the oil donated from Russia, which the U.S. allowed in late March, has now run out. Venezuela and Mexico stopped sending fuel earlier this year because of the threat of U.S. tariffs. The State Department doesn't call this a blockade, however, writing in a statement to NPR that, quote, the false narrative of a blockade against Cuba is just one of the many lies spread by the failing dictatorship on the island. The U.S. has offered Cuba $100 million in aid to be distributed by the Catholic Church or other aid groups as it pushes for what it calls meaningful reforms to Cuba's communist system. Michelle Kellerman, NPR News, the State Department.
4: For the third day in a row, Russia launched a massive drone and missile attack on Ukraine, demolishing an apartment building in Kyiv, killing at least nine and wounding dozens of others. You're listening to NPR News from Washington.
8: Good evening. With this look at Maine news, I'm Ari Snyder. Vice President J.D. Vance was in Bangor today touting the Trump administration's efforts to weed out fraud from welfare programs. During his speech to the crowd at Bangor International Airport, Vance suggested that Maine could be the third worst state in the nation for fraud, behind Minnesota and California. He did not provide specific data to back up the claim, but said that Governor Janet Mills has not cooperated with the federal government's efforts to address it. Vance was also in Bangor to stump for former Maine Governor Paul LePage, a Republican who's now running for an open seat in Maine's 2nd Congressional District.
9: Fraud has festered in Maine because this guy is no longer the governor of Maine, so we're going to send him to Washington and fight fraud at the federal level.
8: Vance also criticized Mills for not allowing local police to cooperate with federal immigration enforcement. Vance's visit drew dozens of protesters. Jessica D'Amico of Belfast says she wanted to send a message that the vice president is not welcome in Maine.
10: In particular, that he is not welcome to come and say there's fraud going on here while trying to rob our state of federal funding for Medicare and Medicaid.
8: D'Amico says she's particularly frustrated because the state is already suffering from the closure of rural hospitals and healthcare centers. Taking a look at Maine weather for tonight, rain, drizzle, and fog, lows 43 to 49. Tomorrow, rain ends as showers, highs 57 to 65. And that's this evening's Maine news. For Maine Public, I'm Ari Snyder.
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1: From APM, American Public Media, this is Performance Today. I'm Valerie Kaler, so glad to have you along for today's musical adventures and discoveries. Let's begin with music by a fascinating up-and-coming American composer. Brian Nabors was born in Birmingham, Alabama, 1991. He grew up surrounded by all kinds of music. He played piano in an R&B band, he was a church musician, and he holds master's and doctoral degrees in composition from the University of Cincinnati College Conservatory of Music. One of his recent compositions is called Upon Daybreak. Here's what he says about it. Quote, "For many years, I've contemplated what music in a world without hatred would sound like. I imagine this utopia with sound that engulfs the listener with abundant joy, an everlasting serenade, an ode of triumph."
4: This concert was on the campus of Rice University in Houston. The ensemble Rocco playing Upon Daybreak by Brian Nabors.

Maya Angelou has a riveting poem called A Brave and Startling Truth. In it, she writes that when we come to the day of peacemaking, when we release our fingers from fists of hostility, when we let rifles fall from our shoulders, we will see that pyramids and rivers and mountains are not the only wonders of this world. We who reach daily for the bomb, the blade, the dagger, we can sing songs of sweetness. Out of such contradiction, we learn that we are neither devils nor divines, that we have the power to fashion a climate where everyone can live freely without fear, that we are the true wonder of this world. Maya Angelou's full poem is much longer and so beautifully written. That was my fragmented paraphrase. I share that because American composer Brian Nabors says he was inspired by those words when he wrote the music we just heard. That was from a concert at Rice University in Houston, a performance by the ensemble Rocco, Upon Daybreak by Brian Nabors. Brian Nabors is an American composer in his early 30s, originally from Birmingham, Alabama, now working with major orchestras and classical ensembles around the country. Last name, by the way, spelled N-A-B-O-R-S, American composer Brian Nabors.

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1: I'm meteorologist Russ Murley, and this is your Thursday evening and beyond Maine public weather forecast. Areas of rain, drizzle, and fog tonight. Temperatures in the 40s, an east to northeast breeze at 6 to 14. That rain will wind down as showers during the day tomorrow, Friday, mid-50s to mid-60s from north to south. East to northeast winds at 6 to 14. Quite a bit of cloudiness expected Friday night. Temperatures mostly in the 40s. Sunshine returns for Saturday. Should be an absolutely beautiful day. Temperatures mid 60s to as warm as the mid-70s across southern interior sections of the state. Warm, dry weather will continue as we head through the second half of the weekend. Sunday looks nice, partly to mostly sunny. Mid-60s far north in mountains, but as warm as the upper 70s, could touch 80 in interior York County Sunday afternoon. Partly sunny skies, still warm. Mid-60s to mid-70s expected on Monday. The warm weather stays with us into Tuesday. That's your latest Maine public weather forecast. This is meteorologist Russ Murley.
0: Joseph Haydn was 62 years old when he wrote his last three piano sonatas in around 1794. He was enjoying his second trip to London, where he was incredibly well-received. Rock star treatment. So many invitations to dinner, he couldn't keep up. One of the things he was really excited about in England, the updated mechanics of English pianos. He took advantage of what we now call the soft pedal, which shifts the action so the felted hammer hits fewer strings, which makes the sound softer. Back in Vienna, the pianos did not have this function, so Haydn took advantage of the English upgrade and called for the soft pedal in this sonata. This is not to say there is no full-voiced sound in the work. Plenty of forceful playing with a host of technical challenges for the pianist as well, and Haydn's signature humor. Here's Isita Kane Mason at the University of Georgia with a Haydn piano sonata in C major.

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0: Joseph Haydn wrote that music while he was in London in 1794, the Piano Sonata No. 60 in C major. We heard it from a concert in Athens, Georgia. Issa Takane Mason at the piano at the University of Georgia Performing Arts Center. Issa Takane Mason, the eldest of seven extremely talented siblings. Isita, Brima, Sheku, Konya, Jenaba, Aminata, and Mariatu. They all play either piano, violin, or cello, with several of them excelling at two instruments. They said that growing up in a house full of musicians was fun and noisy. But you learn how to tune out the sound of six other people practicing and just focus on your own thing. And there are lots of opportunities to play chamber music with your brothers and sisters. We just heard big sister Isita all alone at the piano for that Haydn. And speaking as the youngest of six kids, I imagine it's nice to take a solo turn in the spotlight every once in a while. In a moment, reflecting grief and celebrating life. 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
0: 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I'd like to share a piece that was written in 2020 by American composer Quinn Mason. It's a 10-minute reflection on grief and loss, with moments of light and with a spark of hope. The title is Reflection on a Memorial. But the composer didn't have a particular memorial in mind. Quinn Mason said, quote, "The piece can be used to commemorate any event or person so that it may be performed in a variety of situations." Conductor James Blatchley is leading the Experiential Orchestra in concert in New York City. This is Reflection on a Memorial by Quinn Mason.

0: Reflection on a Memorial, written in 2020 by American composer Quinn Mason. The composer calls this one of his open interpretation works. He said it can be used to commemorate any event or any person and can be played in many situations. He hopes listeners find meaning and reflection and peace. Quinn Mason's Reflection on a Memorial. We heard it from a concert in New York City. Conductor James Blatchley led the Experiential Orchestra. Interesting group, Experiential Orchestra. They're based in New York City, founded in 2009. They like to invite audiences to experience orchestral music in non-traditional ways, sometimes interactive or immersive. Audience members are sometimes invited to sit in among the orchestra, sometimes to sing along or dance with the orchestra. Conductor James Blatchley says, "We're not trying to displace the standard concert experience, but invite people in so that when they next attend a traditional concert, they hear things differently." The Experiential Orchestra, based in New York City. 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

The Andalusian city of Seville acquired its unique flavor over centuries. The influence of Spanish, Roman, Arabic, and Sephardic cultures can be seen in the architecture, tasted in the cuisine, and often heard in the music. Seville-born Joaquin Turina added one more ingredient to that stew, French. He went to study music in Paris, and his earliest compositions have a hint of a French accent. But while he was there, he crossed paths with Manuel de Falla and Isaac Albéniz, who reminded him to look in his own backyard. From APM American Public Media, this is Performance Today. I'm Valerie Kaler. Chamber music by Joaquin Turina, ahead. An all-star performance of a piano quartet by Turina on the way from Music at Menlo. Right now, let's sample Turina's colorful writing for piano, Trio. In 1936, he wrote a suite called Circulo, not about a geometric circle, but about the circle of time. Here's the opening movement, Amanecer, Dawn, played by the Lincoln Trio.

The Lincoln Trio with the opening of Circolo, a suite by Joaquin Turina about the daily circle of time for piano, violin, and cello, a piano trio. We'll add a viola to the mix and hear a Turina piano quartet ahead. From APM, American Public Media, this is Performance Today, taking you to concerts around the world. I'm Valerie Kaler. Let's start the hour with a concert in Boston. The Musicians of the Old Post Road are a chamber ensemble that specializes in period instruments. They play music from the late 17th to mid-19th century on instruments of that era, focusing on underplayed gems and pieces that are off the beaten path. All their concert venues, however, are on a beaten path, a very specific one. They perform in churches and meeting houses, museums and mansions, all along the old Boston Post Road, the first route connecting Boston and New York City in the 1670s. That's where they get their name, the Musicians of the Old Post Road. Here they are playing the Quintet No. 1 for flute and strings by Andreas Liedl.

0: The Quintet in D Major for Flute and Strings, number 1 by Andreas Liedl. And if you haven't heard that name before, that's okay. It was a new one for me, too. Andreas Liedl was a viola da gamba and baritone player in the mid-18th century. He worked at the Esterházy court in Hungary from 1769 to 1774, right at the same time Joseph Haydn was there. It's very likely the two of them worked together, but we can't say for certain. Andreas Liedl eventually moved to London, where he wrote the quintet we just heard. London's music scene in the 1780s was very lively, but super competitive. So even though Liedl was great at what he did, we just don't hear about him like we hear about his peers. Tough luck for Liedl. We heard Andreas Liedl's quintet, played by musicians of the Old Post Road at Old South Church in Boston. Suzanne Stumpf played flute, Jesse Irons violin, Sarah Darling and Marcia Cassidy were the violists, and Daniel Ryan the cellist. In a moment, summer breeze makes me feel fine, blowing through the Edelweiss in my mind. 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
1: I'm meteorologist Russ Murley, and this is your Thursday evening and beyond Maine public weather forecast. Areas of rain, drizzle, and fog tonight. Temperatures in the 40s, an east to northeast breeze at 6 to 14. That rain will wind down as showers during the day tomorrow, Friday, mid-50s to mid-60s from north to south. East to northeast winds at 6 to 14. Quite a bit of cloudiness expected Friday night. Temperatures mostly in the 40s. Sunshine returns for Saturday. Should be an absolutely beautiful day. Temperatures mid-60s to as warm as the mid-70s across southern interior sections of the state. Warm, dry weather will continue as we head through the second half of the weekend. Sunday looks nice, partly to mostly sunny. Mid-60s far north in mountains, but as warm as the upper 70s, could touch 80 in interior York County Sunday afternoon. Partly sunny skies, still warm. Mid-60s to mid-70s expected on Monday. The warm weather stays with us into Tuesday. That's your latest Maine public weather forecast. This is meteorologist Russ Murley.
0: In 1945, as the Russian army was approaching Vienna, Austrian composer Anton Webern and his family left the city in a big hurry. They took just a few things that they could carry. The rest of their valuables went into a lockbox, which Webern buried in the backyard. Webern died that year without ever retrieving that box. 16 years later, in 1961, that time capsule was finally opened. Inside, handwritten music, a piece Webern had composed decades earlier when he was a young man. Music for orchestra, inspired by the natural beauty of the Austrian hills. And 17 years after the composer's death, it was finally premiered. For many music lovers, it's become a favorite Webern piece. Let's hear this lost and found music inspired by mountains from a concert in the mountains of Wyoming. Conductor Donald Runicles leading the Grand Teton Music Festival Orchestra in Jackson Hole. Im Sommerwind, in the summer breeze, by Anton Webern.

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0: In German, that piece is called Im Sommerwind. A direct translation would be In the Summer Wind. The music is meant to evoke the joyful innocence of a summertime family vacation in the mountains. So I like the translation In the Summer Breeze. Not that big a difference in words, but it feels like a different sentiment. Im Sommerwind, or In the Summer Breeze by Anton Webern. We heard it from a concert at the base of the Teton Mountain Range of Wyoming. Sir Donald Runicles conducting the Grand Teton Music Festival Orchestra in Jackson Hole, Wyoming. If you need to spend some more time in the Austrian Alps by way of Wyoming, you can revisit that summer wind anytime you like for the next month. Each daily show is archived on our website for 30 days after broadcast. 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In a moment, from the warmth of summer to the heat of Seville. 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
1: Next time on the New York Philharmonic this week, we hear the Symphony No. 6 by Gustav Mahler. This is Alec Baldwin. Please join me for a program that will also include two magic-themed works from the pens of Mozart and Schubert. Alan Gilbert will conduct the New York Philharmonic this week.
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0: 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Spanish composer Joaquin Turina was a bridge builder. On one side, nationalist music that reflected his country and its idioms. On the other side, the classical models long established by French and German composers. He and a couple other compatriots were in Paris near the beginning of the 20th century. Manuel de Falla, who was his contemporary, and Isaac Albéniz, who was older and a mentor to them both. The three of them articulated their approach to write Spanish music with an eye to Europe. Interestingly, that resulted in two different styles for Falla and Turina. Falla was learning from Debussy and other Impressionists at the Paris Conservatory. But Joaquin Turina was studying at the Schola Cantorum with Vincent Dondi, who leaned more toward technique and structure and form. The piece we're about to hear is a good example of that foot-in-two-worlds approach. It's written for piano, violin, viola, and cello, the established ensemble known as a piano quartet. You hear motifs, little musical themes, repeated and referenced all the way through. But there is an unmistakable Spanish feel to it. The particular scale he uses with its distinctive intervals, the harmonies, the arc of the melodies, it is absolutely his own voice. Here's a gorgeous performance of a gorgeous piece of chamber music by Joaquin Turina, his piano quartet in A minor, played by an all-star group from Music at Menlo.

0: absolutely delicious chamber music written in 1931 by Spanish composer Joaquin Turina. That performance from Music at Menlo featuring a smashing lineup. Pianist Heyun Park, violinist Bella Hristova, violist Matthew Lipman, and cellist Nick Kanellakis. It was part of a concert of exclusively 20th century compositions. They called it the Turbulent Century, and the program referenced the artistic, political, and social explosions in the early 1900s that led to 100-plus years of turmoil. Quote, "Composers realized that music rules were no more. Variety abounded. No musical style dominated. Anyone could become an artist." From that concert, we heard a piano quartet by Joaquin Turina, following some rules and bending and breaking others. If you're new to the music of Turina, as a listener or as a chamber musician, I cannot recommend it more. It's fun to play and just as fun to listen to. It is a rabbit hole you will not regret falling into. Spanish composer Joaquin Turina. 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I'm Valerie Kaler. 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
2: 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From the media room at David Geffen Hall, it's the New York Philharmonic this week. And this week. We hear the symphony number 6 in A minor by Gustav Mahler. This is Alec Baldwin. I hope you'll stay tuned to enjoy that music with me. Alan Gilbert is our conductor this week, and we begin right now with music of Mozart.